Supporting WHYY, the American Swedish Historical Museum in FDR Park welcomes everyone to explore cultural identity through stories of Swedes and all Scandinavians. Beginning April 26, their exhibition From Taste to Tech, 100 Years of Nordic Innovation and Impact, explores Nordic creations from ABBA to Swedish meatballs and mid-century modern design, to innovations like Google Maps and the three-point seatbelt. 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

0: So to have Paul do that song in that way was really, really special, and I think it's one of the most special moments on the record.
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0: What was it like to write that song, Stay?
1: I had gotten to that point when I was at a low, when I had hit a rock bottom at my life. And so I was just thinking, if there's somebody else who may get there and feeling hopeless and feels alone and like there's nobody there who understands them, I want to write a song that helps reach them at that place. I think a lot of times, even in religion or just the way you're raised, the people you're around tell you that you're not good enough and you'll never be enough. I wanted to let people say, hey, like, forget that. That's not true. And like, I know that it hurts and I know that it can feel frustrating and you can feel hopeless. If you give yourself another chance to live your life just how you want, instead of trying to hide and fit into someone else's, what if you gave yourself a chance to live your life just as who you are and be authentically yourself? And even if that's broken, to find joy in life is what I hope people can find from it.
0: You write this song, you perform this song on purpose, where in fact you sing about dealing with shame and accepting yourself. I know.

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1: I'm Peter O'Dowd. 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
4: Sometimes it ties them together against a common enemy.
6: There's obvious reasons.

0: What year do you get out of college?
1: 2019.
0: Okay. So, and then comes the pandemic.
1: Yeah, well, 1 year. So I got to have a complete year as a nurse. And I worked as a resource nurse, which is a nurse that just travels all throughout the hospital. And then at the end of that year, right around when COVID had started, I decided to become an ICU nurse.
0: Wow. Did you make that decision after the pandemic had started?
1: Yep.
0: What do you think precipitated that decision on your part?
1: My first year, I had gotten an award at my hospital. And it's a very large level one trauma hospital. And the award was essentially that I made patients feel very seen, right? Like I had been known as a nurse that was able to, if you have a patient you're having problems with, put Hunter on that case and that patient will be happy. And so I knew I had objectively just from that, I had some merit in that I can communicate with people. And so in the ICU, one of the hardest things was communication. It was very difficult to communicate with not just the people that were unconscious or the people that are on ventilators or paralyzed. Obviously, communicating with them is impossible, but it was hard to communicate with someone when there's a barrier around you. And I was always pretty competent with medicine too. Like it's funny, I always hype up nursing and I never even talk about the medical side of it. Obviously, it was very intense doing CRRT with people, renal replacement, things like that. That's obviously very medical heavy. And it's something I always understood. Like I always understood how to give norepinephrine and why we give it. I always understood when to give sodium bicarb. I understood these things, but it was twofold. I knew they needed that. I knew they needed a nurse that understood those things, but I knew they also needed a nurse above all that can communicate with these patients because this is a really scary time, not just for us, but for them. So I was just like, yeah, my skills are going to be most used here. And transparently, I was like, but it's all right, Hunter. It's only going to be a year. You know, it's only going to be 6 months. Like I told myself, this is going to be tough and you're quite literally on the front lines here, but give it a year and everything's going to settle down and you're going to be all right. And I was like, it was not a year.

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0: meet cute, opposites attract, happily ever after. On the next Selected Shorts, we switch things up a bit with stories that aren't really about any of that. But I think you'll fall in love with them. I'm Meg Wolitzer. Please tune in.
1: Coming up next on WHYY.